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5: 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How does that compare over the past decade to wide receivers in their first game? 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Brown, Caleb Douglas, DK Metcalf, Zay Flowers, Cooper Kupp, Drake London. 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
11: 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Padres atop the wild card standings in the National League. Cubs, Phillies, a game back after their losses on Wednesday. Diamondbacks stay mathematically alive, a 5-3 win over the Rockies. Padres at the top. They beat the Dodgers 5-1. 15-5 now in the month of September. Best record this month. Shohei Ohtani in the loss, 1-for-4 with a couple of strikeouts in his first game back. As for the level of optimism with the postseason coming next week, ESPN's Aldin Gonzalez.
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10: Oh yeah. 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
9: Which is awesome. They have that at Fuego in College Station.
10: Do they?
9: It's amazing.
10: Yeah, really?
9: I get, it's the only thing I get at Fuego, and it's so good.
10: Let's go.
9: There's a certain taco they have with Dr. Pepper barbecue sauce that is legit. Okay, so that might be okay. Yeah. I'm not a big barbecue pizza guy.
10: I'm not either. I'm good for one piece.
9: KFC is releasing a limited edition chicken-flavored cereal.
10: This one concerns me. Out.
11: No.
12: They want you to have it with gravy.
10: Yeah, it's not milk.
9: No, they don't.
12: Yes. Who says it on there?
9: I'm telling you, no. Not happening.
10: No.
9: Only the people who would try that, I think, would try Kraft mac and cheese cream soda.
10: Disgusting. This one really bothers me.
13: Disgusting. What are we doing?
9: Maybe there's a reason it's only available in Canada for a limited time.
12: Honestly, that kind of makes me mad. Like, that should be here in America. I don't want it. What does Canada get?
10: It does
12: not
10: feel
12: us?
10: American.
9: That is, if you had to do one or the other, chicken flavored cereal or mac and cheese soda?
10: Mac and cheese soda, but
13: I'm going cereal. I'd rather do this.
10: Both are tough putts. Yeah.
9: Both are just gross. We're back tomorrow. Three Man Front is next.
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0: Jr., Jamichael Garrett, Victor Lincoln Jr., Jalen Chapman, and Emmanuel Faulkner out. Out. Stay in the tub. Questionable. Kewon Lacy. Cedric Beavers. I will pause. MJ Preston and Craig Tutt. Only for Florida? Questionable. Eric Singleton.
1: He's playing.
0: Junior.
1: He is playing.
0: Be the first time we'll see that electricity hit the field there in the swamp. Florida's still a slight favorite in that one.
2: What about you have the Texas and Tennessee by chance?
0: Texas and Tennessee. You know I do, my friend. That's the early game. Let me scroll up.
1: You're just picking on Hollywood. That's what you're doing.
2: Who's that?
1: The former Alabama student.
2: Oh, yeah. That guy.
0: For Tennessee, that electricity hit the field there in the swamp. Florida's still a slight favorite in that one.
2: What about you have the Texas and Tennessee by chance?
0: Texas and Tennessee. You know I do, my friend. That's the early game. Let me scroll up.
1: You're just picking on Hollywood. That's what you're doing.
2: Who's that?
1: The former Alabama student.
2: Oh, yeah. That guy.
0: For Tennessee, Ethan Davis, Jakeem Dodson, Jaden Harmon, Adrees Farouk, and Dylan Lewis. Out. Questionable. Devin Gordon and Nate Robinson.
1: Yeah, they're playing.
0: They're going to play. For Texas, out. Justice Terry, Xavier Filasemi, and Jordan Coleman. Doubtful is Nick Townsend. Questionable, number two, running back. Hollywood Smothers.
2: Well, that's a shame.
0: And Colin Simmons is probable for Texas. Who you guys like in that game?
1: I like the Vols.
0: I do too.
2: I'll tell you tomorrow.
1: Oh, yeah, he doesn't want to give away his bet or forget it.
2: No, because I need all the help I can get because, you know, Landry's going to make a big deal.
0: One.
2: Yeah, and you were making a huge deal about it the other day.
0: Well, I mean, if the season ended today, I would win again.
2: That is correct.
1: All right, you know, Lane Kiffin was on the SEC teleconference yesterday, and he's still whining about this 9-game conference schedule. It's official, Lane. Everyone's going to have to play 9 games. Might as well get over it. Take a listen to what Lane Kiffin said yesterday during the SEC teleconference.
3: Going against A&M this week, I know Marcel Reed was committed to you at Ole Miss for a while. Just wanted to ask you what first drew you to him as a high school prospect and just kind of what you see from him now several years later.
4: Yeah, you know, years ago we went to, you know, really wanting guys that can move around and they just perform so well on third down, out of rhythm in college football. We were excited about him. He was committed to us. I think he's a really dynamic player, and they're really hard to prepare for, guys like this. Obviously, we just played the best one in the country last week that can hurt you even when you have the right call on and everybody covered and a guy come free. So, and obviously he played great a year ago here in the stadium. So this is one of those scheduling quirks just like last week where, you know, never in that LSU Ole Miss series had ever been played 2 times in a row. So that game was supposed to be here and this one was supposed to be there. So these are the scheduling quirks that come with our awesome move to 9 games that has sure looked so great here lately.
0: I don't think he meant to be funny.
1: If he was still at Ole Miss, he wouldn't have a problem with that back-to-back stuff.
0: No! Right?
1: But now he's got a problem with it, and now he's going, that's working out great, isn't it? Just give him another week if they lose to Texas A&M.
0: Yeah. I was waiting for him next to be like, you know, if there hadn't been so much outside noise surrounding that game, we could have just gone in there and played football. I think things would have been different.
1: You know, these Wednesdays, they're not doing it every Wednesday. It's the first time since I've covered this conference that it has not been every Wednesday. It's been a staple.
0: Yeah.
1: Every Wednesday, 10 a.m., since I've been in this business, the SEC coaches would get together. Anybody could call the number if you're a member of the media.
0: I love the prompt.
1: Yeah, and you would, hit 3, mute your mic, and blah, blah, blah, all that kind of stuff. And so this year, they decided they were going to spread it out. Well, Eli Drinkwitz yesterday was on the call. And needless to say, Eli always has some very interesting things to say. Take a listen to him talking about Kamario Taylor, and he's comparing him to a former SEC quarterback from Lexington, Kentucky.
5: Yeah, I think he's playing at a really high level. I think he's a tremendous quarterback. I think, you know, I've been asked this question several times throughout this week. I think his comparison's more like Will Levis from a standpoint of stature, style of play, running.

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12:33. Welcome back in. This is Jocks on a Thursday. Man, Separation Saturday coming up in the SEC. Joining us now on the Higginbotham Hotline, good friend of the program, WHBQ Radio. You can hear him weekdays on that blowtorch in Memphis. 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Brett Nordsworthy joins us on Three Man Front. Brett, it's been a fun week, I'm sure, in the Bluff City of Memphis doing a radio show talking Ole Miss football.

0: can still pass for a student?
1: Absolutely. I've already made arrangements. They know. They know about your situation.
0: Thank you.
2: He has a situation?
1: Yep. No, no kid left behind. We love you, buddy.
2: We will do some Pat Ponders. 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I'm number 4, 3-Man Fronts next.

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3: 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You know we can win it all this year. I know Ben Johnson thinks you can win it all this year. 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This is not their year to win it all. 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I'm a big believer in Ben Johnson, and they'll get better defensively.
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1: I'm Christine Lisi. NFL Week 3 kicks off tonight from Lambeau Field, where the Packers will host the Falcons. 0-2 Atlanta looking for a jolt for its offense. Welcomes back quarterback Michael Penix Jr. from a torn ACL. He'll be playing in his first game in about 10 months. That long layoff, not the only challenge for him tonight, notes former NFL head coach Chuck Pagano.
2: New head coach and new offensive coordinator in that environment. Now, they're going to hand the thing off to Bijan. We know that they're going to throw it quick out of there. They're going to get it out of his hand. He's going to take a couple shots down the field. But you just know Gannon is going to put nine guys in the box, all eyes on Bijan, right? They are not going to allow him to wreck this game.
1: Chuck Pagano on the Pat McAfee Show. MLB's postseason push continues today. White Sox lead the Royals 6-0, top three. Miguel Vargas with a pair of RBI singles. Chicago is a game back of AL Central leading Cleveland. The White Sox clinch a postseason spot and eliminate Houston from AL wildcard contention with a victory this afternoon. Marlins and Cubs are scoreless top of the third. The Cubs clinch a postseason

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0: 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Life is good, and football is better, unless you're these 0-2 teams. The Miami Dolphins, the Indianapolis Colts, the Tennessee Titans, the Los Angeles Chargers, that's the AFC, the Washington Commanders, the Atlanta Falcons, the Tampa Bay Buccaneers, those teams in the NFC. I've named them. Let's take the Miami Dolphins out of that equation. Which 0-2 team concerns you the most?
1: You got something to say?
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0: Taking the Dolphins out of the equation, there should be no concern for a team that we knew was not going to be any good anyway. So let's take them out being an 0-2 team. But I gave you the list. Indianapolis, Tennessee.

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0: 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We always love our weekly conversations with our FOFH. He's a friend of Freddie and Harry. He is the great Kevin Clark, ESPN Radio host, and also part of the This Is Football podcast. Hit him on the socials at By Kevin Clark. Kevin, we kick off week three tonight where we got an 0-2 team, the Atlanta Falcons, and a team, the Green Bay Packers, that is this close to being 0-2, but the Jets doing Jetsy and things, letting that happen. The Packers wind up winning that game. What team's quarterback really has your focus tonight? Is it Jordan Love of the Packers or Michael Penix Jr. of the Falcons making his first start for that team tonight?
1: Well, I'm not even sure if Falcons fans are that concerned about the quarterback position this year. Yes, they want to see Michael Penix do well and thrive and have a career and all that, but I think they're watching more Arch Manning, Darian Mensah, CJ Carr, okay? That's where they're at. For me, it's Jordan Love, and it's the protection up front. How does he handle pressure? Because one thing I thought he was really good at the last couple of years, was getting better every year, was setting those protections, knowing how to get the Packers into the play that they needed to get in. And so far, it's been so bad that his intellect, his football IQ, that hasn't mattered, because he's getting, I mean, we saw it in week one with the Vikings. They were in his face at the snap. It was quick pressures. It was sending blitzes up the middle, all that stuff. We've seen that now.